I do not believe that we shall see a station as good as ZBC. 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

That's What About Us by The Fall from the album. That's the album version, not the Peel Session, which is also very good. And they're not saying a naughty word at the end there. They're saying Shipman, as in, I believe his name was Harold Shipman, who was a doctor, surgeon, anesthesiologist, something like that, in England, who was just killing his patients, mostly old people. Like, he would... Well, I won't go into the graphic details, but he was on everybody's mind in England. Seems like in the early 2000s, as Doctors Killing You figures heavily into one of my favorite shows, Jam. That's Chris Morris's Jam. One of the finest things put to television, though I suppose you could say that about anything he's made. Anyway, let's keep listening to Matt's show.

Fordums with the spiral symbol. That was pretty damn sweet. And they give me this nice buffer to transition, even though there's another song starting. As satisfying as it would be to play that entire album, we do have to have some variety on the show. But not that much, because these are two bands I've already played. This is a band I played back in the day, back in the original incarnation of the Lock Group. I used to get away with a little Stereolab on here. And I'm doing it again.

Space Age Bachelor Pad music. That's the song We're Not Adult Oriented, the New Wave Live or New Wave Line version, depending on where you're listening. It's not really consistent, but we love stuff like that. Yeah, that's just some good old school krautrock. Wait, what am I hearing right now?

This, we can say, is one of the songs which lent this show its title. Or no, not this show. I'm talking about The Locked Groove. If you were a listener, you know how The Locked Groove evolved. But it got its name because it started out as just hammering, driving, freaking krautrock, just strumming one chord, driving drum beat. This is probably one of the first songs I ever played on WCBC. That's how influential it was.

This is from 1973. This song is so good that the album this is from, Noi 2, is like half of it is just this song sped up and slowed down and stuff.

This was also the sound of graduating high school for me. For some reason, I'd really begun to enjoy this kind of music. For some reason.

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And I want to, And I want to listen to that song forever. Good thing it's 10 minutes long. Very appropriate title. And yeah, they give you some time to clear your head after.

0: Oh my God! Damn. That was Killing Joke with Majestic. Honestly, I can't remember if I played that like last show or something, because I feel like I've played half that album by now, but it's such a good album. That might be the best song. Like, that is insane. They're so good. And we also heard Boris with Pink, who them and Avlov are the only two bands I've seen live multiple times, besides, you know, local bands, obviously, because there's not many of them. German Exit was pretty good. Anyway, Boris, amazing live act. I believe they're touring in celebration of Pink in the UK and EU right now. So if you're listening from there, who would be listening from there? Well, if you are, consider seeing them because they kick ass. Here's another band that kicks ass.
1: You're like, what?

Those are the Brooklyn Legends' Oneida with the Eiger. Unusual sound for them, but I guess that's part of their eclecticness. Yeah, maybe next week I'll just start playing minimalism.

That was Dave Edmonds, or Love Sculpture. I believe he originally recorded it with them, with the Saber Dance. Just an insane, how would you even describe that? Like, I don't even know how you would describe that. Like, rockabilly, kind of, not even really, like, Middle Eastern sounding. Prague blues. Orientalist Prague blues. Well, whatever you call it, that is the song that inspired one, Jordy from Killing Joke, may he rest in peace, in Prague. To pick up the guitar and start playing. This is something a little different. This is

Bibble Gilberto with August Day Song. Another childhood classic for me. This song is not. This is U.S. Maple.

0: It's U.S. Maple with Open Rose. And as is tradition here, you know with whom we're going to send the show out. A nice, sparse song by The Fall to walk home listening to at night. It's Detective Instinct by The Fall.
1: Tell by his fashion.
0: Thank you for listening.
1: That boy's been in prison.

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He should have served himself up, preferably in a restaurant with meats.

0: States.
1: We've got Abstract Terrain next. 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Great. Deep cuts, new and old. I'd say Abstract Terrain is probably the best title for that show. So, yeah, stay tuned. Keep it locked. Rip the freaking dial off. Patrick's up next. And thanks for listening, guys. I'll be here next week. For real.

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It's 10 o'clock, and you're listening to Abstract Terrain. My name is Patrick, and I bring you this show every Tuesday from 10 until 1 a.m. We got a lot of new music to get to tonight. Starting off with Sina Pegami's Music for Tombak and Synth on Other People, a brand new release. We also have new music coming up from Emil Zener, CM von Hasselwolf and Chandra Shukla, Brunhild Ferrari, Faiko Ishibashi and Jim O'Rourke, and Robert Aiko Aubrey Lowe. And also new music from Vanessa Rosetto. So lots of new music to get to tonight. But we're going to start off with music for Tombak and Synth on Other People from Sina Bacon. Keep it locked.

0: 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For example, are the people in Chile better off now than they were under Allende?
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Hello, everybody. I am Larry, and whenever I'm in the Boston area, I make it a point to listen to WZBC in Newton. I think it's the ultimate.

It's 11 o'clock, and you're listening to Abstract Terrain. We're listening to Brunhild Ferrari and Aiko Ishibashi and Jim O'Rourke with La Aurel Vorlace. We also heard This Is On Persistence of Sound, a brand new release. We also heard new music on Touch from C.M. Von Hasselwolf and Chandra Shukla's travelogue, Thailand, on Touch. We also heard Emil Zenner's Sumatra Method on Critique of Everyday Life. And we started off with Sina Begami's Music for Tombak and Synth on Other People. We're going to listen to more from Brunhild Ferrari, Aiko Ishibashi, and Jim O'Rourke. And we have a bunch of other new music coming up, so keep it locked for the next 2 hours to Abstract Terrain.

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midnight straight up, and you're listening to Abstract Terrain. Right now we're listening to Manifestations in the Shadow of an Uncertain Land, new release by Robert Ike Aubrey Lowe. We also heard Christina Kubisch and Trondheim Voices with Stromsanger 2022 for Six Voices and Electromatic Waves. Came out on Important Records in 2024. We started off with Brunhild Ferrari, Aiko Ishibashi, and Jimmerworks L'Oreal Volisse on Persistence of Sound, a new release. We have one more hour left in Abstract Terrain, so keep it locked right here. We're listening to Robert Aiko Aubrey Lowe's Manifestations.

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I'd like to first apologize if I see low energy. I feel kind of sick. I'm going to pass it up. But here we are.

coming to the close of another Abstract Terrain. We're listening to a new release on Erstwhile Records from Vanessa Rosetto called The Professional. We also heard Robert Ico Aubrey Lowe's Manifestations in the Shadow of an Uncertain Land. Both new releases. Keep it locked right here for more NCP, or tune in next week for more Abstract Terrain.

0: way that you can be deep in your own thoughts and then suddenly pulled into another world by hearing just a fragment of conversation or pop music in a passing car, and it can shift you. And the way that the noise constantly ebbs and flows, it's reshaping the space around you.
1: I'm working. I need to play in London tonight and I've got to get there.

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0: 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They're essentially a simple, fun-loving people, and this sort of outing makes them forget their worries.
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1: Abundant collapses, balance, death is forgotten. 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

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Experts recommend drinking 6 to 8 glasses of water a day to avoid the effects of dehydration, such as dry mouth, fatigue, dizziness, and headaches. 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
5: 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This is Low in Theory.

That's the Lemon Nanyas, along with some collaborators David Menke, Oliver Howlett, from a 2023 French documentary called Thatcher's Not Dead. And it was a, well, it was to mark the 10th anniversary of the passing of the Iron Lady, Margaret Thatcher, and a reflection upon the parlous state of politics and economics that she left the British Isles in, as well as the rest of neoliberal capitalism. Before the Lemon Nanyas, we heard from Donakil Safari, is the name of the outfit. They are a progressive ethno-jazz outfit from Oslo. And this is from a brilliant album called From the Soil. That was the title cut. I hear lots of Canterbury sound in Donakil Safari, particularly Soft Machine, National Health, some Robert Wyatt, Moshing Mole. If you're at all a fan of the Canterbury sound, you know exactly what I'm talking about. That was preceded by a very short piece, interstitial piece by Gweno, Low in Theory favorite she is, from Cornwall. That was from her lovely 2022 album, Tresor, T-R-E-S-O-R, and Amen and Toll. It's in corners, so I don't know exactly what she was saying. But we start out the show and the set with something brand new from Elder, from their brilliant album called Through Zero, that was released about a month ago on Blighted Age. Definitely have to say that this Elder album is the album of the year thus far. They are a genre-pushing progressive metal band, originally from Massachusetts, but now hunkering down in Berlin. And this is, I think, their eighth album. In any event, they are touring in the fall. September 30th, they are playing here in Toronto at the Opera House. October 3rd, there in Boston at the Paradise. If you've not seen them and you resonate at all with the kind of progressive metal that Elder produces, you should see them. They are sublimely beautiful in their performance. And I've seen them in places where the sound system is substandard and they were still crystal clear. You could hear everything. Well worth the price of admission. My name is DJ Ouroboros. This show is called Low in Theory. I'm here on this radio station called WZBC, which manages to make itself manifest in two ways each and every day, each and every moment, through the affordances of the internet at WZBC.org. You can stream us or, good old-fashioned way, digital though it may be, listen to us on the radio. Tune your dial to 90.3 FM. Let me just say a few other words. I'm very happy to be back. Last two shows were repeats as I was in Italy. I was in Umbria, as well as Tuscany and Emilia-Romagna, the kind of core of Italian progressivism. Those three provinces historically have been the center of the left wing of Italian politics, particularly the Italian Communist Party. I was in Bologna, which used to be called Red Bologna. And I'd completely forgotten about this aspect of Bologna. It's, of course, well known for its food and fine restaurants. From the end of World War II to the end of the 1970s, the Communist Party of Italy ran Bologna, and it was held up as an example of progressive urban governance by many center-left parties across the world. But in any event, so I'm driving to Bologna from Tuscany, the Florence direction, and pull off the exit to the city from the highway, and it's like, this is Stalingrad Drive. Okay, don't really see that very much. And then I noticed that on the left, I'm passing by the Rosa Luxemburg bus station and then turn on the road to go to my hotel, which is the Via Antonio Gramsci, which if you know anything about those names and their place in the history of the worldwide left movement of the past two centuries, or past century, you know exactly what I'm talking about. It felt like coming home. You're listening to WZBC. I think I said this is Low in 3. My name is DJ Ouroboros, and this is High Drive here on Low in Theory on the Z.

Elephant Stone from Montreal, Quebec, Canada, and a new single from them called Fascist Killed Your Rock and Roll. And I thought I was for sure going to be the first person to play it on the Z, but I see that Charlie Sadaka beat me to it 4 days ago on his show Remorse Codes. And Elephant Stone also seems to be a favorite of Microglycerin. He's played it on Be Here Now twice. Well, once last year, once this year. But it goes to show the fine taste in psych music that Microglycerin has and displays on his show Be Here Now on Thursday afternoons. Elephant Stone is, they've been around for a while, put out several albums that have been highly regarded critics-wise here in Canada, and indeed nominated several times for the prestigious Polaris Music Prize. They've been around about 20 years. This is their 10th studio album. The album's not released yet. It's called Asha, which is named after the primary mover and shaker in Elephant Stone, a musician by the name of Rishi Dhir, D-H-I-R. His mother, Asha, died this past year. So this album is named in her honor. They are playing in Toronto in September at something called the Second Summer Festival. Not sure exactly what that is. I will find out. They're not playing in Boston. Sorry. You can go see them in Burlington, Vermont on September 18th. Or if you go to their website and you really want them, they're taking requests for shows. So they just have a van and are playing in places like Troy, Michigan, and so on. So they can come to Boston. Before Elephant Stone, we heard from Crooked Mouth. Interesting band they are. They started in Western Canada in 2012 in I think Saskatchewan. I need to check that out. And put out a bunch of records and then decided that they were going to go to the motherlode of their musical inspiration, which is the Baltic States, and now living in Vilnius, Lithuania. This is a fine album called Cosmic Folklore, and we heard a piece called Jaunus Minulis. And very glad to have met their acquaintance. And we start out with a band by the name of High Drive, all in caps, all one word, Cherry, a name of the single. This came out last year, but it just came across my purview. And they blend post-punk grit with shoegaze textures and flashes of new metal intensity. This is what they say, not what I say. According to their Bandcamp page, Cherry captures the pressure, power, and politics of modern life in a haze of crushing distortion, which is kind of the way I like to live most of my life, in a haze of crushing distortion. 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Spinatron chat is open, and it really is open. Oh, yeah, so I was away for a couple weeks in Italy, and because, you know, when I'm away, I try to not just let shows repeat immediately that I just did. I upload encore presentations, I like to call them, and I did that for the first week. But what happened was I went to Italy and my laptop died. I mean, like, dead. Couldn't charge it. And then couldn't find, well, what happened was, is pretty stupid. I left the cord at home, in spite of the fact of having looked at that cord half a dozen times while I was in the process of packing. I said, do I pack it now? No, you still need the computer. Well, I walked off to Pearson Airport without it, and oddly, I thought I

The computer had a full charge, but it kept drawing power even when it was off. So it was not happy. And I drove around Umbria trying to find a cord and just couldn't for that particular Mac. In any event, it wasn't a disaster, except that people got really upset that the Spinitron chat was not open. Not one, but two low-end theorists sent me an email saying, "What is going on? We want to chat." And I had to apologize briefly and thank you so much for your attention and your concern. I shall try not to let it happen again. Going to stick around in Canada, Montreal again. This is a band called La Sécurité, they have an album out called Bingo here on Low End Theory on the Z.

boundless love and boundless love.

Your friends might not laugh at you, but we do. 90.3 WZBC.

That's Genghis Khan here on Low End Theory on the Z from their new album Signal Fire and A Love So Pure. And Genghis Khan are a really, really interesting American experimental metal band formed in Poughkeepsie, New York, and of course based in Brooklyn now. This is their fourth album, and it represents kind of a return to some of the earlier aesthetic formations that they used to travel in, which they called cybergrind. There's lots of metalcore-y vocals in there, which, be honest, not my favorite thing to hear from Cybertron, but it is a great album nonetheless. And that capped what was an extraordinarily long set, unintentional, but I wanted to make sure I got all the songs in at the end of the first hour. So prior to the top of the hour switchover, we heard from XTC from their 1979 album Drums and Wires that was remixed in 2001 and Complicated Game. That came out of Canada, I think is the way you pronounce this band. They are a four-piece alt-rock band renowned for their exciting stadium-sized live shows on the Oxford music scene. Don't know how many stadiums they have in Oxford, but okay. That was from a self-titled. My apologies. I'm dealing with some chest issues here. It's under control, but much better. But still, sometimes it rears its ugly, phlegmy head. All right, so Canada. The song we heard was Ugly Truth, and that came from a 2019 EP of theirs. The set before that had something brand new from Slift, fantastic album called Fantasia and Secret Mirror. I know they're playing, and I didn't write this down, and I don't know why. They are touring soon, I think. Let me find this out, because it could be, like, imminent, and if we missed Slift, that would not be good. So let me check here what their official site says. And Fantasia, yes, this is the album. Give me your tour dates. There's tour. And here we go. They're in Europe. Oh, yes. Okay, so it is the fall, and they're playing October 6th at the Sinclair in Cambridge, and then here in Toronto, October 10th, Lee's Palace. All is well. Fantasia, name of the album. Secret Mirror, name of the song. Rebecca Foon preceded Slift from her new album, Black Butterflies in Another Dimension. And she's a Canadian cellist, composer, and activist known for her work with Saltland and Esmerine. And we start off with another Montreal band, Les Securités and Princesa, from their album Bingo. And we'll be hearing more from them for sure. That brings us up to date, which means it's time for me to tell you you're listening to WZBC 90.3 FM in Newton, also accessible on the internet at WZBC.org. Penetron chat is open. So go to the ZBC website, click on current playlist for this show, Low End Theory, and there in the lower right-hand corner, Spinatron chat is open, I promise, and I'll be there. Okay, false advertising name of this band, a happy accidental discovery of mine over the past few months. They are from London and Manchester, and this is a song called Acid Rain, here on Low End Theory on the Z.

Ghost Cop, name of that outfit from an album from 2020 called End Credits and Softer Than Spoken. Interesting dark wave band that combines that aesthetic with post-punk, synth-pop, and other horror soundtracks. I think they're from Mexico City. Not sure how this particular song came across my radar screen. Could have been Spotify. Could have been something else. Who knows? I'm glad it did. That came out of Henoglid from their new album, Discombobulated. And Dead in a Post-Truth World, they are an alternative rock band from Newcastle upon Tyne. Geordies they are. Their songs are sung in English and Welsh, and their name comes from the Brythonic term for Old North. So somewhere between the sing-along choruses of Scales Will Fall, Don Bothwell delivers what he calls bard rap, a steady vocal flow somewhere between spoken word and hip-hop to decry capitalism and celebrate grassroots resistance, which is perfectly keeping with the vibe here on Low End Theory. And we start out with a False Advertising, a new album from them, The Sorry Window and Acid Rain here on Low End Theory. 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Spanatron chat is open, so come join us. This is a Boston band whom I'm very, very excited to hear their new album, which is dropping on Friday, the 26th. It is called Soterra. The name of the band is Junius, J-U-N-I-U-S. I've been extolling their virtues for years now. They're a band that came out with a brilliant album in 2018, Eternal Accretions for the Ritual of Light, and then disappeared. Didn't do much of anything after that. Have reformed with a new spirit and ambition, dropping an album, as I said, on Friday, and embarking on a tour that I'll tell you about, their first limited tour after the album released. Hopefully it will be just the first phase, but we'll get there. This is Junius and the Oracle here on Low End Theory on the Z.

lot of people don't realize what's really going on. They view life as a bunch of unconnected incidents and things. They don't realize that there's this like lattice of coincidence that lays on top of everything. It's all part of a cosmic unconscious. You know the way everybody's at the weirdness right now? Books and all the supermarkets about Bermuda triangles, UFOs, all the Mayans, and then in television, that kind of thing. And the way I see it, it's exactly the same. There ain't no difference between a blind saucer and a time machine. People get so hung up on specifics, they miss out on seeing

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Nobody knows where they go. Just like disappear. But if you think about it for a minute, you'll realize something. There had to be a time when there was no paperwork. Where'd all these people come from?

0: these people disappear to? Eh?
1: The past?
0: That's right. And how'd they get there?
1: The fuck do I know?
0: Lying sources. What you're really... time machines.

people from their last album that they did as Wolf People, called Ruins from 2016, and Night Witch. I relate them a lot. Psychedelic rock from the UK, led by singer and guitarist Jack Sharp, formed the band back in 2005. Now he's out on his own. And that was preceded by Drass, D-R-A-S-S, a piece called Reaper Man from a 2026 album called On the Hill. Don't know much about them, except they're from Buenos Aires, and they classify themselves as kind of experimental art rock. Okay, we'll go with that. And that came out of Boston's own Junius, J-U-N-I-U-S, from their new album that drops on Friday, Soterra, S-O-T-E-R-A, and Oracle. They've been around for 23 years, one of my favorite bands of the 21st century. Looking forward like nothing else to this new album, as well as a tour. I would love to see these guys. So here's what they've got so far, and it doesn't bode well for me in terms of where I'm at. They're doing a tour of kind of the Midwest and Northeast in July and August. They're heading Baltimore, Youngstown, Detroit, Chicago, Indianapolis, then Brooklyn, then Somerville at the Summer Gloom Fest on August 8th. And then Philly on August 9th. Nothing about coming to the True North strong and free. I'm going to give Junius the benefit of the doubt. I have expressed to the members of the band several times that coming to Toronto is a thing that they should do above all others. You know, it doesn't matter what else they do. And they actually do want to come to Canada. It's just going to take another round to organize the tour, but it'll be well worth it. And we're closing in. Where are we now? We've got a set and a change left here on this week's edition of Low In a Theory. Let's gonna go back in time to, I guess it's 1980, and this album dropped in my lap as I was, didn't drop in my lap, I saw it and was arrested by the cover image. It was white and black and full of grief. The band was Joy Division. And this album was Closer, and this is Atrocity Exhibition here on Low End Theory on the Z.

What is going on, WZBC? You are listening to WZBC Newton. This is First Revival. My name's Luca. I got plenty of punk, grunge, alternative rock, whatever, post-punk, blues coming at you today from 10 a.m. to noon. And I have quite the curated playlist today, guys. Be rest assured, I did a deep dive. You just heard Pacer by the Amps. I figure because I end my show with an Amps song every time, might as well start one with it as well. So call it a Kim Deal sandwich, if you will. Well, I guess it's the bread in this instance. But anyways, we're going to turn up the heat now to this next one. Going to go back to the late 80s, early 90s. Listen to some Skin Yard, some nice proto-grunge here. This will probably be as as loud as it gets today. Got a lot of alternative rock. I'd say that's kind of like what the focus is today. But regardless, had to put this on here because I absolutely love its intensity. I'll be back to check in soon. Thank you for listening, and let's have a good show today, huh?

That was Long John Hunter with Border Town Blues. Really cool track there. I love that kind of dusty record feel that it has. And I also really like the guitar work. I think a lot of people these days, especially guitarists, are concerned with leaving a lot of extra space and letting the notes breathe and stuff. And that stuff's great. But I like a kind of shameless note-filled solo because I feel like it can convey certain types of emotion that letting those notes breathe can't always do. Of course, that's no shade to the other strategy. There's a time and a place, that's for sure. But Long John Hunter here certainly makes every note count. Before that was Fight by Skinyard. Skinyard's really cool. If you're familiar with Grunge Rock, which was a big proto-grunge band that never quite hit the spotlight like their peers, this was the precursor to that. So a lot of the members in Skinyard, after disbanded, went and formed Grunge Rock, and that's why you hear the kind of similar Les Paul, big, wide tone, and of course those layered vocals driving the song forward. So kind of a familiar sound there, and it makes sense why it is. Oh, and also, of course, the ad-lib, the hoo. That's one of my favorite parts about this this kind of music. So, well, everybody, I'm psyched to be back here this week. It's been a good week so far, definitely a busy one. My stomach was super mad at me last night. I was worried I wasn't going to make it today, but it's all good. Although I am playing with fire, I'm sitting across from a $6 meal deal right now from Dunkin', so we might see a repeat of that later on. But that's okay. We're living in the moment, aren't we? Again, hope everybody's doing great, listening to tons of music, enjoying what good weather we can salvage. It's a good day here in Boston. I'm excited to enjoy it after the show, but of course I'm going to enjoy the show first. Up next, we're going to listen to some Big Head, cool kind of Wonder Horse type sound here, which I really like, and then I'll check back in 10-12 minutes. I also put a classic in here too, just to lighten the mood a little bit. So here is Medola Yard by Big Head. Enjoy.

Mike Zito on WZBC Newton. That song's, it was picked because although it's not a traditional blues song, can definitely hear the influence there. There's a different type of influence, like a kind of Santana vibe in there that you can definitely discern. But I do really love the way that the lead guitar kind of glides over there with the vocals in just a real complimentary way. So because I just have such an innate ability to recognize blues influence in music. Just kidding. But that is part of why I put it on here, because it's just quite bluesy in a really cool way. Before that was Feed the Tree by Belly. Thank you, Tanya, for this one. This is a really cool track where I love the way that the second chorus, as compared to the first one, is more intense. And then the third one is even more intense than the second one. So it kind of builds up throughout the song, but not in like a back-to-back way. Of course, there's some verses separating it. Also love the lead guitar in the background. Really, really makes the kind of stripped-down vibe in the verses feel a little bit more textural. We'll call it that. Before that was Medola Yard by Big Head. Love the guitar tone in this one. I don't know. I just think that the energy in this song is really cool, and it's fun in a way that doesn't get distracted from the point, which is to kind of bring intensity through this music. So always love when you can synthesize fun and intensity. So that pretty much earned it a one-way ticket onto First Revival Week 5. Okay. NBA Draft was last night. Looked pretty cool. Listen, really happy for those guys that made it to the league. And win or lose, as long as they have fun, then that's all they need. I hope they're listening right now, because I think I could really, really offer some good insight as a non-NBA player myself. Okay, anyways, we're going to move on to the next couple songs. We got four in a row next until I'll talk to you next. This is El Jumbotron coming up. I just discovered this band last week as I was doing my deep dive, and I think their voice, just the lead singer's voice, is really cool. It reminds me a bit of The Offspring, but also gives me kind of a classic punk type of feeling. So it's an interesting combination of different influences. I'd honestly be curious to hear him talk about where it comes from, but either way, cool texture here, and I'm excited to share it. And a bunch of other really fun songs following it. So I'll be back to give a nice comprehensive analysis on them, as I always do. But again, I hope everybody's doing well. I want to hear from you. Send me a chat on Spinatron if you got any updates in your life, if you're expressing yourself in any new ways, new or old, I don't really care. But I do care about what you have to say. So anyways, here is Tsunami by El Jumbotron. Enjoy.

T-Bone Walker on WZBC. That was Shuffling the Blues. Nice little toe tapper, some might say, on that one. T-Bone Walker's got a real way with notes. Incredible work there. And, you know, I like to put an instrumental in here every once in a while. So there you go. Before that was Garbage in the Sand by Soft Palms. These guys are kind of up and coming at the moment in the alternative scene. There's some emo influence there for sure, especially with the vocals. And this stuff is definitely, this is a new record in Echo. And I'm liking it so far. I think that they definitely have a lot of potential to continue to develop their sound. And something like this is very nice. So before this, oh man, yes. Before that was Punishers by Die Spits. I've mentioned to you guys that it took me a while to get into the Die Spits and really understand their sound. But man, Punishers is a really incredible song. Like, I love how heavy the instrumental is. And funny enough, it's actually their drummer, the person who typically plays drums, singing. So they switched around some instruments here, and I was kind of perplexed because the vocals didn't sound the way that a lot of their other songs do. And I did a little bit of research and I was like, oh yeah, it's because the drummer's singing. But I really like her voice, and the whole thing is just, it's a great pace. Like, everything kind of hits at the right time. And the music video is really cool too, so check that out. Although, video killed the radio star, so we're maybe not, maybe don't do that. I don't know. Before that was

Tsunami by El Jumbotron. Really kind of a rough around the edges tone here, which I think is cool. Definitely something to be said about the way that that interacts with the rough around the edges vocals. And I think the combination of the two creates a rough around the edges song, but in a kind of raw, cool way. And figured I would throw that on there because also, you know, at the end of the day, well, the next generation has something to say is also very important. If you're youth listening to this and you're coming up thinking of playing music, important to always say what you believe in and, you know, always contribute something meaningful to the world. So I think that's a nice message in this one. And of course, I got the add to the playlist for that. Okay, now for this next half of the show, this is where the deep dive really sets in. I've got some brand new music programmed, got some classics as well, and a really fun local music one that I'm excited about. So, as we move into this, I just again like to welcome everybody to First Revival. This is our fifth week on the station. It's been flying by, man. The summer's been real quick. But I've been enjoying it every single week, every single minute and hour that I'm on here. So I love the Z. I love everybody listening. Thank you for tuning in. And without further ado, this is Tasty by Huarinami. Huarinami. There you go. Sometimes I gotta sound it out. All right. Enjoy.

Homesick James on WZBC Newton. Love that track, Set a Date. It's really interesting because I bought a Homesick James record back in May, and I got it for, probably like under $15. It was pretty awesome. And the title track was Set a Day, D-A-Y. And I was like, huh, I wonder if that's the same song. And sure enough, it was. So I guess it has a kind of ambiguous title where it might be set a date, might be set a day. Either way, with the lyrics, it kind of works, so I can't fault one or the other. But love that track. Great slide tone, as always. And moving on. Before that was Stare at the Sun by Ringo Deathstar. This was recommended to me by my bassist. I really like this track in particular, and I especially, like, I don't know what the shrill noise is. It could be, like, if this is played on a Fender Jaguar, the bridge at the bottom of the guitar, because it makes that crazy, like, industrial sound. But whatever it is, repeating in the background, really cool texture, adds a lot to the song, and absolutely love any use of, like, fun little things like that. Before that was Tasty by Hoari Nami. This song was really cool. I was listening to KEXP a little bit ago, radio station in Seattle, and they're pretty big on this EP at the moment. Brand new, just came out this week, and I really like this track, especially the way that the chorus kind of pulls back, and then the verse comes back in, and even room for a guitar solo, just a really cool synthesis of a bunch of different genres, and what better song to play if we're focusing alternative today. One sec, I gotta clear my throat. I'm gonna mute myself for a sec. I don't know what's going on. I feel like I have, like, crazy allergies right now or something, so thank you for bearing with me. Okay, entering the second half of our show today. Remember, I am here till noon, so you can't get rid of me no matter how much you want to. I've been loving playing these tracks so far today. I've been feeling like they're a lot of fun. The next half of the show is a little bit more heavy, a little bit more out there, which I'm excited to move into. And yeah, bands from all over the place, way back when, right about now, and we will get right into it. This next one is kind of a slow burn, a brand new band called Die Twice, and this is their song So Proud. Definitely some Jeff Buckley parallels here in the way that just an electric guitar and voice is used for the first three quarters of the song. Kind of reminds me of the I Shall Be Released cut from Sheena. That Jeff Buckley put out when he was performing live there. So, interesting stuff. If you like that kind of music, you like this song, and I definitely recommend checking out this band. So, here is Die Twice with So Proud. Enjoy.

Kelly Stoltz on WZBC Newton. Kelly Stoltz actually has 19 albums out. He just dropped his 19th. Pretty incredible stuff. This is one of his earliest ones, either the first or second. I was kind of perusing both of them the other night, so I can't quite remember which one I chose from. But this one is incredible, really raw, but those undertones do something, man. Like, there's a very low frequency moving under the acoustic guitar that kind of adds this interesting feeling to the song, kind of makes it more than just sort of an acoustic guitar and a voice. So, well, I guess literally, but also from an emotional standpoint. So really love that one, and was really excited to put that one on here. Before that was Too Real by The Fontaines out of Dublin City. This song is just incredible. I pray that this song gets put back on their live set list when I see them in September. Just an incredible, is amalgamation like negative connotation? Can somebody confirm or deny that for me? But it's a big collection of songs and texture, or sounds and textures, where it kind of begins with that repetitive bass. Graham comes in with his and the whole thing kind of crashes. But then, of course, you have that wild slide part where they're sliding a Guinness glass up a guitar neck to get that really cool, like, whoop sound, and it repeats, and it's just something about it is controversial, but also in a way that your ear kind of learns to expect as you listen to the song more. So this whole record is really incredible. Doggerel, it's always in my rotation, and man, I love this song. I could talk for hours about it, but I'm not going to subject you to that. Plus, we have so much more music to listen to. What? Okay, and before that was So Proud by Die Twice. This band, like I said, coming up, can definitely see them getting much bigger as time goes on. Really cool commitment to this stripped down sound until, of course, at that kind of like last quarter of the song, all the instruments come in, and it's really a wonderful release of emotion. And as a disc jockey, that is what I look for when I want to program some music, just some real great channeling of feelings, and what better way than in this song. So love that one. Really psyched I discovered this band, and hope you liked it too. All right, like I said, this playlist has been quite alternative heavy. I've been experimenting with a lot of different sounds here, different drum sounds, different bass sounds, you know, the whole nine yards. But I decided that at least for this last half, into, I don't know, maybe it'll be like three quarters of the show, it'll be back to my roots. So I've got some punk here, some classic grunge, got some really nice blues tunes, like powerful blues tunes, fun local music, and of course, a famous cover from way back when. So moving into this next half of the show, I just want to reiterate that today has been an awesome day. Thank you for tuning in. And I do not worry, we'll start up this next batch soon enough. I just really love the sound of my own voice. just kidding. But this next one is a punk band from Italy called Negazione. And this song is Brucia di Vita, which means it burns of life. So here you go. A little bit more intense, a little more fast-paced, but who cares? It's WZBC Newton, and you are listening to First Revival.

Dust Jacket on WZBC Newton. That was another way, the title track of our brand new EP. That one was a real fun one to arrange, I'll tell you that much, man. It was, if you could believe it, there were even more parts originally. I had to cut it down, but even still, proud of that one. I'm playing lead guitar on that, and that dropped this past May, so figured I'd share it with you. Before that was Brucia di Vita, and this one was super fun because it's just so fast-paced and awesome, and I actually really like the guitar tone. Like, it feels like kind of scratchy in a way, but it's not too abrasive. Just complements the whole speed really well, and of course the lyrics are just fun to think about. I like the phrasing a lot, man, and just overall have a lot of fun whenever I listen to this band. So cool stuff there from the Italian punk band. Interesting. All right, so as we move into the last quarter of our show, I'm going to play a bunch of classics. Not like a bunch, but I'm going to play some that are kind of staples on this show and on the Expression Express last semester. Some of these are just some of my favorite songs to listen to now. I just can't get them out of my head. And so I like to play them on the radio in case I could bring you some joy with them as well by making them be in your head a bunch this week. So this next one is from an Irish band from the 90s. They're called Whipping Boy. Really great, influential band. I mean, a lot of the Irish bands that we see today that are kind of blowing up in this whole like creativity explosion in Dublin, they can attribute a lot of their influence to Whipping Boy. They had a great post-punk album called Heartworm back in the day. Unfortunately, were dropped from their label afterwards, but boy, oh boy, did they make an impact in their city and, of course, overseas as well. So this song is called Twinkle. It's been covered by a lot of different bands. I know the Fontaines covered it, actually, and put it like a studio cut on one of their records, so pretty incredible there. But this song is really great. I love the distortion tone. You know, I've played Whipping Boy before on this show, but this song, Twinkle, is really just a cut above. So I hope you enjoy, and I'll be back to check in a little bit. How about that? I'll make you a promise, but it might be a little longer than usual. Anyways, this is Twinkle by Whipping Boy on WZBC Newton on First Revival.

You're listening to Freddie King on WZBC Newton. This is Have You Ever Loved a Woman? It's a live cut, really incredible, especially vocal prowess on display here from Freddie King. Saw an interview of Warren Haynes the other day, I believe it was with Rick Beato, saying that even if Freddie King just sang, didn't even play guitar, he'd still be one of his favorite ever. So he's a real double threat here. And this performance is just, I don't know, further evidence of that. But love how powerful this one is. And I believe there's videos of this live performance as well. And it's pretty incredible to see. So I'll let this one play out and then introduce our local music slot. Hope you enjoy. Fly.

Like I said, Freddie King on WZBC Newton. That was Have You Ever Loved a Woman? That song's incredible. Classic blues tune. I think Freddie King does some incredible justice to that. Of course, Clapton with Derek and the Dominoes did an awesome cover of that as well. So just a really fun, sincere song, which is chock full of honesty. So this was really great from Freddie King. I enjoyed all 12 minutes of it, and I hope you did as well. Before that was 4th of July by Soundgarden. This, ladies and gentlemen, is my favorite Soundgarden song ever. This instrumental is actually tuned two full steps down on the guitar, which means it is super muddy. And of course, that like sludge, low sound is on full display in this song. Absolutely love it. Such great imagery from the lyrics, and I used to just absolutely ascend whenever I heard that Now I'm in Control lyric when the instrumental kind of drops out, comes back in. Last thing I'll say about this, because there's so much to pick apart here, Chris Cornell's vocals, you know, there's a low register and a really high register being played simultaneously, and it's mixed in a way where kind of both have an effect on your ear, but you're not necessarily zeroed in on one or the other. I just think it's an incredible feat of musical engineering, and I think that the effect that this vocal layout has on the song is really incredible. It kind of makes it for me. So Chris Cornell, man, one of my faves, if not my fave. And rest in peace, we miss him so much. Before that was Twinkle by Whipping Boy. I've gone on and on about how influential this band is, but hopefully you understand now. That distortion tone is incredible. I mean, the atmosphere that this band creates throughout this entire record really is quite unique. Kind of yet to find something like it, where you just exist in this space that's full of so many different feelings. I mean, the high end alone on this track, right? Like the high frequency guitar kind of moving back and forth really delivers, it's just kind of the cherry on top of the entire instrumental. I mean, there's so many layers, and it's so fun to pick it apart as you listen, while also taking in the entire song as a whole. So love that trifecta there. Really special to me personally, like I kind of hinted at, and I hope you enjoyed as well. Okay, local music slot. This one I'm super excited about. It's from my hometown, and this is an artist called Jack Slammin. I played in a band with Jack for a year, or really a summer, but kind of kept in touch throughout it, and was his rhythm guitarist for a while. This album called Orange Mistress is full of excellent instrumentals. Jack's a young guy. He's got four records out. I think the first one he ever came out with was at the age of like 13. So he's been at this for a while, and really creative, great guy, and I'm excited to share this one. This song is called Ruya, and it's a really pretty instrumental. So here you go.

Jack Slammin on WZBC. Again, young musician, really cool instrumental there. Reminds me of Trip the Witch a little bit. Cool band from Stone Temple Pilots, ex-guitarist who kind of decided to work in more psychedelic spaces as far as music goes. I think this track's really cool because that riff is just so catchy. It sticks to your brain. And overall, it just I love the structure of it. The ending's really cool, too, kind of how it reverberates out. Nice one there. And this whole record is definitely full of really creative instrumentals just like that. So, okay, we have reached the end of our show on WZBC Newton for the day. I am going to play, you know, one or two more songs, quick ones, but I'm going to bid you farewell right now. It's been an awesome time. Thank you for having me. Thank you for tuning in. If you've been here either for the last 2 hours, for the last hour, for the last couple minutes, whatever, really appreciate it. Remember to keep expressing yourself, please. Keep finding ways to reflect on who you are and to realize who or what you stand for. Really important always to keep an eye on yourself. Keep an eye on other people, and I don't know, just be a joy to be around. How about that? Anyways, thank you for sticking with me again, and I will be back next Wednesday for some more tracks, some more expressive raw tracks. Okay, right now I'm going to go into the Pixies covering In Heaven, Lady in the Radiator song, and then play our namesake as usual to play us out for the week. All right, this has been First Revival on WZBC Newton.

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1: What you all have shown this evening, whether for state assembly, state senate, or Congress,

0: Shockwaves hit the Democratic Party nationwide as progressives and DSA candidates endorsed by Mayor Zoran Mamdani win big in New York. We'll speak to one of those winners, Darielisa Villachevalier. She defeated incumbent Congressmember Adriano Espaillat. Joined by actor and author Elliot Page about his new documentary, Second Nature.
1: There are approximately 8.7 million living animal species on Earth. For centuries, we have been told that when it comes to gender and sexuality, all these millions of species follow a certain set of rules. But what if this narrative fails to capture the full spectrum of life's diversity?
0: All that and more coming up. Welcome to Democracy Now!, democracynow.org, The War and Peace Report. I'm Amy Goodman. In a major blow to the Democratic establishment nationwide, three progressives backed by New York Mayor Zoran Mamdani won primary races in New York City. Former New York City Comptroller Brad Lander beat incumbent Congressman Dan Goldman. The 32-year-old Afro-Latina organizer Darielisa Villachevalier pulled off a shocking defeat of five-term Congressman Adriano Espaillat, the chair of the Congressional Hispanic Caucus. And New York Assemblymember Claire Valdez, who is a former union organizer, defeated Brooklyn Borough President Antonio Reynoso to fill the seat long held by Congressmember Nydia Velazquez, who had backed Reynoso. Darielisa Villachevalier and Claire Valdez were both backed by the Democratic Socialists of America, which also played a key role in Mayor Mamdani's election. Lander, Valdez, and Chevalier all ran campaigns criticizing AIPAC, American-Israel Public Affairs Committee. Claire Valdez spoke to supporters in Brooklyn last night.
2: I will continue to call for Palestinian liberation. We will stand up to the genocide. We will refuse to abide by apartheid, and we will use our money to improve lives here instead of destroy them abroad. And I will do everything in my power every single day in Congress to give the labor movement the tools it needs to be a fighting force for the entire working class.
0: New York Mayor Zoran Mamdani spoke at Valdez's victory party.
3: The old politics that got us to this crisis is not the politics that's going to get us out of this crisis. It's time for working people to be back at the heart of our politics. These are the champions who will do it.
0: In another closely watched New York primary, New York State Assembly member Micah Lasher won the crowded race to replace Congressmember Jerry Nadler. We'll have more on the election after headlines and speak with Darielisa Villachevalier. On Capitol Hill, the Senate passed a war powers resolution Tuesday directing President Trump to end the war with Iran. Republican senators Rand Paul, Susan Collins, Lisa Murkowski, and Bill Cassidy joined Democrats in voting for the resolution. One Democrat, John Fetterman, voted against it. The measure passed the House earlier this month. The New York Times reports this marks the first time Since the enactment of the War Powers Resolution of 1973, that the Senate and House have approved a concurrent resolution directing a president to end a military conflict. Senator Chris Van Hollen spoke ahead of the vote.
4: I also hope, colleagues, we will learn something from this needless tragedy. The calls for military adventurism, the promises of quick victory, the fantasies of regime change under the circumstances that were deployed, and the endless effort to undermine diplomacy led us directly to this disaster. And we should not repeat those mistakes. We should take a stand today and end this war, and we should finally start putting the interests of the American people ahead of costly and unnecessary conflicts.
0: The Senate War Powers vote came as the U.S. and Iran continued to dispute key terms of their agreement to end the war. President Trump has claimed Iran agreed to the, quote, highest level, unquote, of monitoring by nuclear weapons inspectors, but Iranian officials have rejected that assertion. Earlier today, Iran's speaker described the U.S.-Iran deal as, quote, America's declaration of defeat, unquote. Meanwhile, Israel and Lebanon have begun a new round of talks in Washington. This comes as U.S. Secretary of State Marco Rubio is visiting the United Arab Emirates, Kuwait, and Bahrain, three Gulf nations that have expressed concern over the U.S.-Iran deal. More than two dozen countries across Europe are under extreme heat alerts today after a high-pressure heat dome settled over the continent, shattering hundreds of temperature records. On Tuesday, France recorded its hottest day ever, with the temperature reaching 111 degrees Fahrenheit in southwest France. At least 40 people have drowned across France while seeking relief from the heat, a number of them teenagers. In the UK, United Nations Secretary General Antonio Guterres delivered remarks to the London Climate Action Week on Tuesday as temperatures outside topped 100 degrees Fahrenheit.
5: Around the world, climate disasters are becoming more frequent, more destructive, and more costly. And the World Meteorological Organization has warned we ain't seen nothing yet. El Niño is not just knocking on the door, it risks blowing the house down, turning up the heat, disrupting food and water systems, and hitting the vulnerable the hardest.
0: Meanwhile, a new study published in the journal Nature Climate Change finds global heating has exposed an additional 1 billion people to extreme heat stress each year compared to the 1970s. A federal judge in Texas has handed down prison sentences ranging from 30 to 100 years to a group of anti-ICE protesters convicted on terrorism charges in March. Federal prosecutors had accused the nine defendants of being members of an Antifa terror cell, quote unquote, for attending a protest outside the Prairieland ICE jail on July 4th. During which fireworks were set off and a police officer was shot and wounded. Among those sentenced was Daniel Sanchez Estrada, who wasn't even at the protest. He received a 30-year prison term for conspiracy to conceal documents after he moved a box containing anti-fascist magazines and pamphlets. Acting U.S. Attorney General Todd Blanche welcomed the unusually harsh sentences, writing, quote, Antifa terrorists who attack law enforcement and federal facilities will face swift and uncompromising justice, unquote. Former U.S. Marine Corps reservist Benjamin Song, who was convicted of the shooting, received a 100-year sentence. In a statement, he said he only fired his rifle because he believed the officer was about to shoot another activist. Song said others had been punished just for knowing him, adding, quote, this is mass punishment, collective punishment. This is guilt by association. This is injustice, he wrote. The Supreme Court sided with the Trump administration Tuesday in a 6-3 ruling that'll make it easier for immigration officers to deny readmission to green card holders who've left the United States. Following the ruling, immigration officers will no longer need clear and convincing evidence that lawful permanent residents have committed a disqualifying crime before barring them from reentering the U.S. In a dissent signed by her two liberal colleagues, Justice Ketanji Brown Jackson wrote, quote, "I worry that the court has now handed the government a massive blank check," unquote. Separately, the Supreme Court ruled 6-3 against a black former prisoner who sued Louisiana prison officials for handcuffing him to a chair and forcibly shaving his dreadlocks. Damon Lander is a Rastafarian who had not cut his hair in over 20 years. He unsuccessfully argued prison guards broke a federal law that requires states to protect the religious rights of prisoners. The Trump administration threatened to withhold tens of millions of dollars in federal Homeland Security funds from states unless they agree to a sweeping set of changes to how elections are run. That's according to CNN, which reports several Homeland Security grant programs have adopted new rules requiring states to phase out certain electronic voting systems and to move to hand-marked paper ballots. Meanwhile, President Trump is set to meet with Republican senators on Capitol Hill today as he seeks to push through the Save America Act. Voting rights experts say the legislation could disenfranchise millions of citizens who lack easy access to what would be required to vote, either a birth certificate or a passport showing their names assigned at birth. Some Republicans have criticized the legislation. North Carolina Senator Tom Tillis called it a waste of time, while Senate Majority Leader John Thune has refused Trump's demand he abolish the filibuster to pass the bill. Last week, President Trump called out Senator Thune by name in a Truth Social post, writing, quote, "Anybody who doesn't want to terminate the filibuster is a fool," unquote. Large-scale firings have reportedly begun at the Office of the Director of National Intelligence days after Trump loyalist Bill Pulte became the agency's acting director, though he has no experience in national intelligence. On Monday, Democratic Senator Mark Warner of Virginia and Congressmember Jim Himes of Connecticut wrote to Pulte warning him against the firings. They wrote, quote, "We are concerned that your record as director of the Federal Housing Finance Agency, the Federal Housing Finance Agency, demonstrates a willingness to misuse your position, including your access to sensitive information, to pursue President Trump's perceived political enemies and further his retributive political agenda," unquote. Pulte took office last week following the resignation of Tulsi Gabbard. Meanwhile, The Washington Post has published a major expose indicating Gabbard's political rise was secretly shaped by Chris Butler, the head of a cult-like breakaway Hare Krishna group in Hawaii. Gabbard and her parents are longtime followers of Butler. The Post obtained hundreds of confidential memos from Butler's former secretary that appear to show Butler directly guiding Gabbard's media appearances, social media posts, and legislation when she served in Congress. And the House of Representatives has approved a bill aimed at increasing the supply of homes across the United States. The legislation limits the number of single-family homes major investors can purchase while loosening federal regulations to allow for new home construction. The bill does not include any new federal funding for housing. The Senate approved the bill Monday. President Trump set to sign it into law today. And those are some of the headlines. This is Democracy Now!, democracynow.org, the War and Peace Report. Coming up, shockwaves hit the Democratic Party nationwide as progressives and DSA candidates endorsed by Mayor Zohran Mamdani win big in New York. We'll speak with one of those winners, Daria Lisa Avila Chevalier, who defeated incumbent Congressmember Adriano Espaillat. Stay with us.

0: Palante, performed by Hooray for the Riff Raff at Democracy Now!'s 30th anniversary at Riverside Church here in New York. This is Democracy Now!, democracynow.org, the War and Peace Report. I'm Amy Goodman. Shockwaves have rocked the Democratic Party nationwide as progressives and DSA candidates endorsed by Mayor Zohran Mamdani win big in New York. In a major blow to the Democratic establishment, three candidates backed by Mamdani have won primary races in New York City and appear to be headed to Congress. Former New York City Comptroller Brad Lander beat Congressman Dan Goldman. The 32-year-old Afro-Latina organizer Daria Elisa Avila Chevalier pulled off a shocking defeat of five-term Congressmember Adriano Espaillat, the chair of the Congressional Hispanic Caucus. And New York Assembly member Claire Valdez, who's a former union organizer, defeated Brooklyn Borough President Antonio Reynoso to fill the seat long held by Nydia Velazquez. Avila Chevalier and Valdez were both backed by the Democratic Socialists of America, which also played a key role in Mamdani's election. DSA backed New York State Assembly and Senate candidates also swept their races, with 9 out of 10 candidates on the DSA slate winning the primaries. Democracy Now! Was at the DSA watch party for Claire Valdez and others in Brooklyn last night and spoke to progressive streamer Hassan Piker.
1: The decade of socialism, it's coming to a neighborhood near you. When I said we were going to let 1,000 Zohrans bloom, this is what I meant. You got Claire Valdez and numerous other wonderful DSA candidates that are outperforming expectations tonight. And that's because the American people are tired of the same old business-as-usual politics.
0: Claire Valdez addressed her supporters at the end of the night.
2: My name is Claire Valdez, and I am proud to say that I will be your next Congress member. We haven't just won an election. We have declared that this movement is durable. That it is growing, and that it will not stop until working people are no longer asked to just build the table, no longer just offered a seat at the table, but will run the table. And make no mistake, this victory is not mine, it is ours. That's what organizing is. It's being asked to do something big, scary, unfamiliar, something that everything inside you says is not for you. It can't be you. But then you take the plunge. You find your power in solidarity. And let's talk about what that ask has now won. I will lead the fight against ICE's cruelty and stand steadfast alongside our immigrant neighbors. They've been demonized, targeted, attacked, and in me they will have a champion. I will stand steadfast alongside our trans siblings who are the beating heart in this community. I will continue to call for Palestinian liberation. We will stand up to the genocide. We will refuse to abide by apartheid, and we will use our money to improve lives here instead of destroy them abroad. And I will do everything in my power every single day in Congress to give the labor movement the tools it needs to be a fighting force for the entire working class.
0: Clara Valdez, Democratic nominee for Congress from Brooklyn and Queens. Tuesday's biggest upset was the victory of 32-year-old Afro-Latina Muslim organizer Daria Elisa Avila Chevalier, who defeated five-term Congressmember Adriano Espaillat, chair of the Congressional Hispanic Caucus. Mayor Mamdani addressed a roaring crowd of supporters at her watch party in Harlem last night.
3: This campaign began many months ago at the same park that we launched a canvas in today. And at that time, I know that for many it may have felt like a fantasy that Daria Lisa would be here right now. But it was never a fantasy for her, and it was never a fantasy for all of you. You have willed that dream into a reality. And I was asked time and again, why would I support this campaign?
4: Because we win!
3: And I said then that I can think of no better person than the daughter of a single mother caseworker. Who has fought for working people her entire life. Who has stood up for New Yorkers unjustly detained by ICE. Who has called for a foreign policy of investing in babies and not bombs. I can think of no one better than someone of clarity, of conscience, and of conviction to be the next congressperson. And it is because you poured your hearts into this, because you poured your hopes into this, that we are showing there is a new path for politics in our city and in our country. We are showing that last June, a year ago tomorrow, was not an anomaly. It was not the end. It was the beginning. Join me in welcoming.
0: Daria Lisa Avila Chevalier then took to the stage and addressed her supporters in Harlem.
5: I am so excited to get to work and to bring all of you with me to Washington. To be fighting the fight that we have been fighting at the federal level. The odds were stacked against another young Muslim socialist. To become mayor of New York City. And so I'll tell you honestly, I'm not concerned about the odds.
0: For more, we're joined now by the Democratic nominee for Congress in New York's 13th congressional district, Daria Lisa Avila Chevalier. She defeated five-term Congressmember Adriano Espaillat. Welcome to Democracy Now! If you could start off by introducing yourself to the country.
6: Hi, Amy. Thank you so much for having me. I am a longtime listener, so it's such an honor to be here, my first interview after winning here at Democracy Now! I am an Afro-Latina, Dominican, daughter of immigrants. I am an organizer. I have been organizing my entire adult life around immigration justice, around ending mass incarceration, around Palestine. And it is such an honor to be able to have the privilege of having run a campaign that is centering working people in this district who have for far too long just been ignored by establishment politics. And I'm so deeply grateful to be here. It is such a surreal experience and truly so excited to get to work and bring the values of working class people of color here in Harlem and Washington Heights and Inwood in the Bronx into the halls of Congress.
0: And talk about what you think are the most important issues that you've represented. And what did it mean to you to upset, to beat this five-term Congress member, head of the Congressional Hispanic Caucus, Adriano Espaillat?
6: You know, I am somebody who has had to think about whether I can afford to stay in the city that I love. This is the second poorest congressional district in the state and by some measures the country. And to know that we centered the needs of this community at the heart of this campaign, where we are fighting for housing for all, to make sure that we abolish ICE and to have our tax dollars come back home to invest in our babies here and not in bombs abroad, was truly, truly at the heart of everything that our community really needs. We have another statistic that shocks my mind every single time is the fact that 40% of our children here are living in childhood poverty. And for us to tackle that issue, to give our babies all the things that they need to lead dignified childhoods, would mean that we would be able to provide for every single person in this community. And, you know, we have had representation in the past over the last 9 years that has really not met those needs, where these crises have just grown. And it has been such an honor to work with a coalition with so many organizers on the ground to build a grassroots movement that is responsive to the working people here, that gets to the issues. And, you know, this campaign was a lot of work. It was something that was built from the very ground up. And in the last few weeks, it was really a difficult one because we had so much money and so many smears thrown our way. We had over $7 million in outside spending that was being spent to smear me personally and to use incredibly racist and anti-Black rhetoric. And to know that Black residents in this district came out and supported this campaign in that context, in a context where Voting Rights Act is being gutted, where the rights of so many are under attack, to know that they came out despite the odds and chose these values really means the world to me.
0: If you can talk about the attacks on you by the Espaillat camp around your background, questioning your Dominican heritage. Of course, the Dominican Republic shares an island with Haiti. And talk about, as if to be Haitian is an epithet, but what they were saying, this anti-Haitian rhetoric.
6: Yeah, I mean, it was a bombardment where every time I opened any of our social media accounts, I was inundated with rhetoric that was using the term Haitian as though it were a slur. I was inundated with emojis of monkey and gorilla emojis, of rat emojis, of folks asking me and my family for proof of our birth certificate and where we were born. And, you know, I just think it was really one of the ugliest types of rhetoric that I have seen in a really long time. It really reminded me of MAGA style politics. And it was just so shocking to see that coming in a heavily blue district and in a district where the sitting incumbent was a Democrat. And, you know, I'm just so honored to have been able to fight against that with my team, with my coalition, and to know that voters here in this district rejected that. To know that we have turned a page on the politics of the past and a politics that is, you know, in so many ways so divisive, and a politics of just cynicism. To be able to turn the page on that and to bring forward a politics of hope, to center a message that is about a politics of life, has really been such an honor, and also showing that this is a politic that is popular and that will win. That Americans are tired of this politics of death, a politics of cynicism, and want to make sure that our resources are coming back to our communities and investing in the life and the needs of the people here.
0: If you can talk about your experience, you're a Columbia alum. You were part of, you protested the encampments you were a part of, and you actually taught on the West Bank. Talk about your experience as a student there and how that influenced your positions on Palestine and Israel.
6: Yeah, I went to undergrad at Columbia University, and while I was a student there, I went to the West Bank, and it deeply formed a lot of my understanding of global politics, but even my own context here in New York, where I started to see and understand that the systems that were oppressing Palestinians in the West Bank and Gaza, all over Palestine, were also informing our systems here that were having such a deep, harmful impact on so many Black and Latino and communities of color here. And, you know, as you grow as an organizer, as a person, as you become more educated on these systems, you know, you start to notice that they're not just similar systems, they are the same system. They are systems that consistently put profit over people, that consistently deny people their human dignity for the sake of capital. And to know that we sent a very loud and clear message yesterday that we will not allow that to continue to be the case, that we will put people first and we will put working people at the heart of our democracy, it felt really full circle. To know that we can say Free Palestine at our party, to know that we can say what is happening in Gaza is a genocide and win, and reject the politics of AIPAC, reject the politics of big money and corporations coming into our politics, is truly, I think, a seismic shift that is happening in our politics.
0: Attendees at your victory party last night included the Palestinian activist Mahmoud Khalil, the Columbia University graduate student organizer who was detained 4 months last year in an ICE jail in Louisiana.
7: So today's win is a big win for New York, is a big win for the working class community in this country. To have someone like Daria Lisa actually representing them in D.C., representing the struggles, the daily struggles that this community goes through, rather than politicians who are only cashing money for the sake of gaining power and control. I've known Daria Lisa since my first days at Columbia, and she's been always very supportive, even in my absence when I was in detention. She was there for me, she was there for my family, she was there for my community, going in the streets and just like supporting in whatever capacity she has. So now I have no doubt that she will continue to do the same in D.C.
0: Can you talk about your organizing around Mahmoud Khalil's detention, being held for months, and what he symbolized to you, Daria Lisa Avila Chevalier?
6: You know, Mahmoud is a friend, but I would have fought for him even if he weren't, because I have been fighting for immigration justice my entire adult life. It is something that is deeply important to me. And when I first got the news of his detention, you know, there was the initial shock of it all, but there was a moment also where my organizer brain just kicked in and I just kind of went into autopilot, where I just started writing to make sure that we were spreading the word about his case and taking control of the narrative as someone who knew him in that time, and making sure that we were really putting together movement work that could bring attention to his case. And I was already organizing with fellow organizers around civil disobediences, around direct actions to bring more attention to his case, about court support to make sure that we were showing that he has a community. And when the Trump administration said that he would be the blueprint of how immigration enforcement would be conducted going forward, I thought it would be very clear to all our representatives the stakes in his case, not just as an individual, not just on the fact that it was basically punishment for his engagement in free speech around the genocide that was happening towards his people, but also because of the

0: finally, Daria Lisa Villechevalier, your plans for Congress, when what looks like overwhelmingly, given your district, you will be elected in November.
1: I'm so excited to fight for the working people of this district to make sure that we can all afford to stay in the city that we love. And I think at the heart of that fight is making sure that we are centering human life. And that means that we need to start divesting from this war machine and reinvesting our tax dollars here in our community, fighting to eradicate childhood poverty, because all of the things that our babies need are the things that everyone in our community needs to be able to lead a dignified life.
0: And as I watched all the news accounts of your incredible upset victory over Espaillat, I heard your name pronounced about 40 different ways. So I was wondering if you could say for the country, in your own words, your own name.
1: My name is Daria Lisa Avila Chevalier, and I'm very grateful to you, Amy, for allowing me to do that.
0: Daria Lisa Avila Chevalier, New York's 13th Congressional District Democratic nominee. Congratulations. As we turn now to John Tarleton, editor-in-chief of The Independent, the new issue of The Independent featured Claire Valdez, Daria Lisa Avila Chevalier, on the cover with the headline, "Look Who's Next." And you didn't do that this morning.
2: No, this was weeks ago.
0: John, we were together 1 year ago.
2: Yes.
0: With the primary election of Mayor Zoran Mamdani, but he wasn't mayor yet.
2: Yeah.
0: Talk about what this means. As he said, no, that wasn't the end. This is clearly just the beginning. All his candidates won.
2: Yes. This definitely shows that Zoran Mamdani's victory last year was not a fluke or a one-hit wonder. There is deep support across much of New York City for what he's doing. He's become, I think, a more popular mayor as he's went along. His goal to really show that government can serve the people and be an active force for good in the lives of people is succeeding. His endorsements were very powerful. And also the endorsements and the incredible energy that DSA gave this slate of candidates. Zoran endorsed most of the DSA slate, but not all. And there were four assembly races where he didn't endorse, and DSA won three of those four races as well. So really, Zoran Mamdani and New York City DSA are now huge powerhouses in New York politics, and it's going to have big national ramifications. When we see Democratic Socialist Nithya Raman in a runoff in Los Angeles with Karen Bass. She finished a close second behind Bass, but you got to really feel the wind is at her sails, kind of another case of a much older politician who's maybe in a lost support in Los Angeles, and Raman, you know, offering something fresh and new, and there's more primaries to come across the country.
0: I want to turn to a clip of former New York City Comptroller Brad Lander, who beat Congressmember Dan Goldman in New York's 10th Congressional District, representing neighborhoods in Manhattan and Brooklyn.
3: What a glorious time to be a New Yorker! There has been a powerful energy moving through our city, a generosity of spirit, a refusal to give up even against very long odds, and a feeling of joy out in the streets shared by every kind of New Yorker there is. Give it up for the New York Knicks, all right? And for the mayor who brought the first championship to New York City. Our win tonight, it belongs to those streets as well.
4: Yes.
3: To the people who organize there, to the people who never give up on their neighbors. It was my name on the ballot today, but tonight's victory belongs to all of you. I will be one of the Jewish members of Congress most willing to stand up loud for Palestinian human rights, freedom, and dignity. I will stand firmly against bigotry aimed at Jews as well. That's not two different jobs. That's the same job.
0: That's now the victorious congressional candidate, Brad Lander. John Tarleton, your final comments.

0: I covered protests a couple of years ago outside of Dan Goldman's office, the incumbent congressman, where Palestine activists were protesting. He did not meet with them once. He gave them, just like happened with Esbayat and Mahmoud Khalil. Dan Goldman was completely supportive of the war and the genocide in Gaza. He would not meet with his constituents, would not hear them. Well, and his constituents had the final word last night, a 32-point defeat for an incumbent congressman.
1: With Brad Lander almost got double the amount of votes.
0: Lander's a long time elected out in Brooklyn, very popular in the Brooklyn part of that district. So a great night for Brad Lander, but also just showing the Democratic Party, if you ignore the cause of Palestinian liberation, you do so at your own peril. And that's going to have big ramifications for 2028. And this, I think, is going to put more wind at the sails of a potential Alexandria Ocasio-Cortez presidential campaign. You can only imagine if she hits the campaign trail and Zora Mamdani is one of her leading supporters. They both come from DSA. It just makes her candidacy look more promising after what happened last night.
1: John Tarleton, thanks so much for being with us, editor-in-chief of The Independent. This is Democracy Now!, democracynow.org. Coming up, we'll be joined by the actor and author Elliot Page about the new film Second Nature, Gender and Sexuality in the Animal World. Stay with us.

0: Natural Phenomenon by Roberto Valicelli. This is Democracy Now!, democracynow.org, The War and Peace Report. I'm Amy Goodman. Everything you didn't learn in high school biology. That's the tagline of a remarkable new documentary challenging some of our most deeply held assumptions about biology, gender, and sexuality. It's called Second Nature, narrated by the Oscar-nominated actor, the author, Elliot Page, and directed by Drew Denny. The film explores a growing body of scientific research documenting the extraordinary gender fluidity and sexual diversity found in the animal kingdom. From same-sex penguin parents to sex-changing fish, to pregnant seahorse fathers, to primate societies where traditional notions of dominance and gender roles simply don't apply. This is the film's trailer.
1: There are approximately 8.7 million living animal species on Earth. For centuries, we have been told that when it comes to gender and sexuality, all these millions of species follow a certain set of rules. But what if this narrative fails to capture the full spectrum of life's diversity?
2: Homosexual behavior in nature is one of the best-kept secrets. It's absolutely everywhere.
3: Not only do many species illustrate homosexuality and gender multiplicity, they also illustrate sex transition.
4: Biologists now know sexuality is fluid and that all of that is normal.
5: I don't know any species where homosexual sex or gender non-conforming is a taboo or cannot be done, except when it comes to humans.
4: There have always been scientists who have been willing to stand in opposition to the existing worldview, and there are consequences for that.
2: I was completely unprepared as a scientist to deal with this.
6: We learned what we learned in school, and we want to believe that it's true, and it's messy to now say, oh, it wasn't really that way.
3: I realized it can't be the people who are defective. It's got to be the science.
7: If we understand same-sex behavior better, we're also going to understand different-sex behavior better. We're just going to understand the sexual lives of animals better.
1: There is endless diversity in nature, and the old stories we've been taught deserve a second look.
0: That's the trailer for the new documentary, Second Nature, the film partly inspired by the trailblazing work of trans-evolutionary biologist Dr. Joan Roughgarden and her groundbreaking book, Evolution's Rainbow, Diversity, Gender, and Sexuality in Nature and People. The film arrives amidst ongoing attacks on transgender rights, censorship of school curricula, and attempts to ban LGBTQ-affirming books. But the film is less interested in politics than the wild, rumpus, raucous world of animal, sexual, and gender diversity. But perhaps there's a lesson in there for us humans, too. For more, as we mark the end of Pride Month, we're joined now by the film's director, Drew Denny, and executive producer and narrator, Elliot Page. Elliot Page is an Oscar-nominated actor, producer, and author of his memoir, Page Boy. Drew Denny, Elliot Page, welcome to Democracy Now! Elliot, talk about the significance of this new documentary, Second Nature, why you got involved with it.
8: I got involved because I was so moved by it and found it so affirming as a trans and queer person. Quite frankly, I felt very silly for not assuming this all to be true already. And what just was so exciting to me was how well made it was, of course, how informative it was, but also just how funny and expansive. And it's one of those things that even if I wasn't involved, I'd be telling everybody to see. So, yeah.
0: I want to go to a clip from the film Second Nature. This is about seahorses.
1: Perhaps one of the fiercest challengers to our assumptions about sex roles is the seahorse. It's the males who take on one of the biggest chores of procreation, pregnancy. After a mating ritual, female seahorses deposit their eggs into the male's pouch where he fertilizes them. About 30 days later, he gives birth to up to 1,000 baby seahorses.
0: Pregnant male seahorses. Drew Denny, just a little introduction to this incredible film. Talk about how you got involved and why you directed this.
9: Thank you so much. First of all, it's a huge honor to be here. I've been so inspired by your work, and you're one of the reasons I went into journalism and became a documentarian, so thank you. I decided to make this movie because I grew up in Texas being told that females are naturally inferior to males and that queerness is simply unnatural. In my public high school biology class, students were invited to walk out of the class if they were offended by evolution. But none of us girls were asked if we were offended by sexual harassment and assault that we survived at school, and none of us queer kids were ever asked if we were offended by the relentless bullying that we faced every day. So it wasn't until I grew up and read Dr. Joan Roughgarden's book and learned about gay penguin dads and birthing seahorse dads, for example, and genderqueer chimps and our other closest relatives, bonobos, who are matriarchal, that I finally felt in my body for the first time that I belong here on Earth just like anybody else. And it may sound silly that it's the queer animals that did that for me, but that's what it took. And I love that you shared the seahorse dad clip because I think it's just a great example that proves that all of these binaries we've been told are just natural law are completely false and made up by humans.
0: Let's go to another clip from Second Nature about reef-dwelling fish, the bluehead wrasse.
1: Bluehead wrasse can change from female to male. There's one male in the group, and the same day he dies, the largest female starts to change her behavior. She stops making estrogen and starts making androgens. Ovaries that produce eggs turn into testes that make sperm. Then that fish is the male of the group and can procreate with the remaining females. So if you've been diving on a coral reef, you have seen sex-changing fish. And the phenomenon of sex change in animals is not rare.
0: Bluehead wrasse, clownfish changing sex from male to female, albatross, penguins, and swans parenting in same-sex pairs, bonobos, as you said, Drew, who are just as closely related to us as chimps, as matriarchal, having same-sex sex every day. Talk about this and the groundbreaking trans scientists that inspired this.
8: Yeah, I mean, Joan Roughgarden and all this and investigating she's done and discovery has just led to, I think, one of my favorite lines in this documentary, something she says in terms of looking at nature as if it's some sort of cis-heteropatriarchal structure is absurd, and that this, you know, gender binary that we've created is nothing but a quaint little myth. And I think, you know, her work and this documentary really, really shows that what we have been taught in school in regards to these structures, men being superior, women being inferior, you know, submissive or what have you, it being this, yes, heterosexual existence is just completely false. And I think what's so wonderful about this documentary is it really illustrates, you know, why that information has been so suppressed and how important it is for us to all learn about this and how it's only expansive and exciting, all of this information.
0: I want to go to the golden lion tamarins.
10: The golden lion tamarins are an amazing species for many reasons. This is a species where females have harems of males. So we call that polyandry, one female has a number of males as a mate, and they live together in a group. She mates with all the males in the group. All of them have a chance to sire offspring.
11: So the males are unrelated.
10: They're unrelated, yeah.
11: Yeah.
10: we think it might have evolved because this is one of the few primate species where females have more than one baby at a time. They tend to have twins. Each baby is 25% of the mom's body weight at birth, so there's no way she can carry them around herself. So the babies travel with dad, and they just come to mom to nurse after they're born.
3: So in order to produce the brood, you need males.
10: Yeah, and they're playing a really important role here as caregivers.
3: This is a fabulous case, polyandry. It's not an incidental byproduct of anything. It's a full-fledged social system.
10: That's right. This kind of polyandrous species, it really helps us to understand the variety of mating systems.
0: So that's Dr. Joan Ruffgarden and Dr. Amy Parrish. Drew Denny, talk about the backlash against these scientists.
9: So unfortunately, each of the scientists in the film has faced severe backlash from their research. So Dr. Amy Parrish, who you just saw speaking, was one of the first people to publish that bonobos are matriarchal. And people lambasted her. They said she had a feminist agenda. And they suggested that it wasn't matriarchy, it was in fact strategic male deference. Now, one of the reasons Amy hypothesized that bonobos were matriarchal is because the females commit acts of violence against males, including biting their penises in half. And she asked, what kind of strategy is that? Not a good one. And that no one has ever suggested in a patriarchal species that it's strategic female deference. We're just assuming that patriarchy is the norm, and anything other than that must be a really brilliant strategy by the males.
0: I want to go to one more clip, and this is the clip about baboons in the new documentary, Second Nature.
10: There's a very famous scientist from Stanford University named Robert Sapolsky, whose groundbreaking research on baboons in Kenya was featured in a National Geographic documentary. Baboons are known to be quite violent, particularly the alpha males. Robert had a situation where he was in the field and the baboons in his group discovered a garbage pit behind a hotel. And so the baboons are really excited about this wealth of free food. But it was only the roughest, toughest males who could feed in there because they were all fighting with each other over access to this food. And so all of his alpha males were the ones who were feeding there and not the other baboons. Unfortunately, they caught a human disease by eating the half-eaten food. They caught tuberculosis, which is fatal for baboons. And so the baboons were in the really unique situation of losing all of the alpha males at once. What were left were the low-ranking males and the females. What happened next was absolutely revolutionary. They forged a new society. It was a society where males didn't have to fight as hard to get in. Males were nicer to females. It's much more peaceful. It's much more calm, less stress. They're all getting along much better. Today, many years later, it's still organized in the same way. So that new social system lasted.
0: A clip from Second Nature. As we wrap up in these 30 seconds, Elliot Page, what you want people to take away from this. And I should say that you're going to be here starting on Friday at DCTV, our beloved Firehouse Cinema, where Democracy Now! 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
8: Gosh, well, I mean, I hope this film for everyone, but, you know, for queer and trans people right now, could make you feel less alone in this world and more a part of this world when we're told we're, you know, not natural or something's wrong with us or what have you, and to learn about all this information that's been, you know, purposefully kept from us. And
0: we have to leave it there.
8: Oh, sorry.
0: Got to see the film. Elliot Page, Oscar-nominated actor, producer, author of memoir Page Boy, and Drew Denny. Second Nature. I'm Amy Goodman.

Good afternoon, folks. Welcome to another episode of Be Here Now here on WZBC 90.3 FM. It's Microglycerin, your DJ, and it's officially summer, so I gotta kick it off with some summer-inspired songs. Not sure if I'm gonna bother with a full summer playlist this year. We'll see. Maybe. I'm gonna sprinkle in some summery songs. We just passed the summer solstice, the longest day of the year, and it is officially here, so enjoy. It's another hot one out there. So, last week I think I played a brand new single by the Durruti Column. That was a track from their very first album of 1980s, The Return of the Durruti Column, preceded by the classic Chad and Jeremy's summer song. I think that's from 1964, if I remember correctly. Anyway, here we are. Got a mixture of stuff today, but we'll kick things off with some new music, including this new album by a band out of Sao Paulo, Brazil. They call themselves Fire Friend next on Be Here Now.

Okay, out of Manchester in England, they call themselves Waxhead. The name of the track, Bug Doctor. I only just discovered these guys on Monday morning listening to the Infernal Racket, but I guess this just came out in April. Maybe it's the first? I don't know. I like it. I probably should have opened with that. That was high energy. Before that, a band out of Auckland, New Zealand. They are on they're on the Flying Nun label. This is their second album. They're called Office Dog. That just hit last week, too. What else? I don't know if anyone's ever heard of the band Toy. It was a UK band. I think they're London or the south coast of the UK. They have disbanded. They are no more. But the lead singer-songwriter, I think he played guitar too, I don't remember, of that band, has relocated to Berlin. And the former frontman from Toy is just released his new band's first single, and that is, they're calling themselves Luft. Before that, Bad Stuff, great new release. I just picked this up, came out on June the 5th. They're from Dallas, Texas. It is an eponymous named debut album. Bad Stuff with Summer Girls, Sonic Shack by the Hive Minds, out of Bergen, Norway. Go Norway, congratulations on your big win. I think I also heard them on Infernal Racket. I think I heard them last week, because that's usually how I start my Monday. Actually, no, I should rephrase that. Now that Nick is on at 8 o'clock, because when Nick, I think Nick was 7 to 8, I could never make that show, but now that Nick is 8 to 9 and Infernal Racket is 9 to 12, that's my whole morning right there. What else? Winged Wheel, great band out of Detroit, Michigan, that came out earlier in the year. And Acid Rain, High Speed Cloud by Firefriend, a great band out of Sao Paulo, Brazil. And that brings us up to speed. That was set one. I think all new releases at this point. So hope you enjoyed. Still got some new stuff. I was going to sprinkle in some old stuff. And let's see, where do we go from here? I think we'll just stick with some of the new releases. Still got a few to get through, including another UK act that I'm currently really digging. And they just released a new track the other day. They're out of Bristol, UK. And they call themselves Get Down Services. I hope they come around soon.

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4: Hello, listeners. How's everyone doing out there? It's the top of the hour. 1 hour down, one to go. What do we hear? That was a brand new single by Johnny Marr that just dropped a couple days ago. A new album coming out. It looks like it's scheduled for October. Pond, I think it's like their 10th album that just dropped last week. It's called Terrestrials. Great band out of Perth, Australia. I played the track Skyworks. I've given it a few listens. I'll probably be featuring some more cuts from it. Always a big fan of Pond. The Cult of Free Love, they're from London. I don't know a lot about them. They're on Bandcamp. And this is a new single called Know Your Name. And it seemed to be some neo-psych rock and right up my alley. So added that. Earth Tone, New Zealand-based band. They dropped this album, which is their second or third, Dungeon Vision, back at the beginning of the year. And we heard Living Hell, The Bug Club, a double dose of The Bug Club, Quality Pints, which I think was like the first thing I ever heard by them about 2 years ago. And they've been cranking out two successive albums since that one, and including this most recent one called The Good Day for Dying. And I think that was like the first single, but the album itself is called Every Single Muscle. And they are touring and will be playing over in Medford at Deep Cuts next week. I'm hoping to catch that show. I think it's next Tuesday. And is that us up to speed? I think it does. We opened with Get Down Services. Excellent band out of Bristol in the UK, their latest. And yeah, because we ended with Waxhead. Yep, that's right. We're up to speed. Okay. I got my station IDs in. It's the top of the hour. A whole nother hour of music. And then, of course, is that bonus hour. I only came prepared for 2 hours, but my arm could be twisted to turn it into three. Let me contemplate that as we play some new music. This young woman out of, I think, Amsterdam. She's based in the Netherlands. I guess she speaks French. She goes by the name Fleur, which is French for flower, as far as I know. But she just dropped a new EP, and it's her summer EP. In fact, the title track of this 4 or 5 song EP she just dropped is French for summer day. And it said in her notes that the song is all about being young and in love. So I thought this is perfect for the first week of summer as we celebrate summer. So we're going to open up with this new latest by Fleur. And we'll try to kind of keep it summery maybe for a while. Yeah, I think we'll mix in some summary stuff next on Be Here Now on ZBC.

Les Big Bird to end that set with The Summer Ends Tonight, going way back to 2015, just to show that they've been making great music for over a decade now, and I sure hope that they tour the United States someday. I would love to see them. Stockholm, Sweden-based band who just dropped, I think it's like their fifth album on us. A week ago, and then I've been sampling it. I played something off it last week, I'm pretty sure. I'm really loving it. That one goes back to an earlier EP. And so concludes the summer set. Simple Minds, Someone Somewhere in Summertime from way back their early 80s album, New Gold Dream. Summer Sunshine by The Fresh Windows, Midsummer Night Scene by John's Children. Interesting thing about that track, it's actually written by Mark Bolan, who was briefly a member of John's Children before forming T-Rex. I was not aware of that the first time I heard that song. However, I think that Mark Bolan does some, if you listen closely, some backing vocals on that track. Levitation Room. Hey, another band that's coming to, I just read Deep Cuts in Medford later in the summer. I don't know if they're touring on a new album or not. LA-based band, they've got 3 or 4 albums at this point. That one's going all the way back to 2018. Sugar Candy Mountain, another West Coast neo-psych band, probably from the LA area. They did this one-off single, cover of The Zombies, actually, Beechwood Park. Always loved The Zombies' version of that. Thought it was a great summer song. And we opened the set with Fleur, with Jour de Tête. Bear with me, I've never taking French in my life. My French is awful, and but I do know that that translates to Summer Day from her latest EP, and that gets us up to speed, I think. Okay, bottom of the hour, at least 30 more minutes to go, maybe a bonus hour. I don't know. I gotta figure out what's coming up next. I'm all over the place. Usually the set list is very structured, but this one's just been all over the place. Now I gotta figure out what I played or what I didn't play. Oh God. Okay. A couple of new things that came out recently. This band is a local band out of Cambridge, I believe, and they just dropped this the other day, and I'm enjoying it. It's an album entitled Holy of the Sun. It's Daughters of the Vine, next on ZBC.

Hello there, listeners. Hope you're doing well. It's getting kind of close to the end of the show. And I just I got to go do a little maintenance here. Just realized that Spinatron missed Daughters of the Vine. Guess didn't recognize that, because we opened the set with Cambridge's own Daughters of the Vine, who just dropped this new album a couple days ago on the solstice, and it's called Holy as the Sun, and I'm enjoying it. I got to see them actually with Jeff B. at the Deep Cuts in Medford a couple months ago. Or no, it was the winter, wasn't it? But they were excellent, and so glad to hear some new music by them. Little Barry is UK guitarist Barry Cadogan, who's I'm just looking up his bio, man. He's been in so many. He's played with Morrissey, the Black Keys, a whole bunch of. He's played guitar in a bunch of bands, and then when he puts out his own music, it's his band is called Little Barry, and I'm not even this is like a new he's been making music for like 20 years, and this is like new to me. They just dropped a new album this year called Gravity Freeze, and I'm kind of really digging it. Before that, White Fence, another LA based artist, that was going way back to his first or second album. And Kunarin, I think I've played them before because this is the third release that they've put out on this Innovative Leisure label. It's in like a West Coast LA-based label that is releasing this band. This band's been around for a long time. Their official name is Kunarin Electric Fin Band. They're from Thailand, and some producer, some American musician producer discovered them, I guess, and said, like, we got to get you in the studio, and that turned into like a debut album a few years ago, but then they did a follow-up a couple years after that, and now 2026 brings us number three. So excellent music from like deep in Thailand that I'm absolutely digging. Hope you liked it too. We're getting towards the end of the show. I might quit while we're ahead just because, I don't know, I just don't know if I have the energy. I put together a two-hour set, and I'm feeling like I need to go home. But one thing I wanted to play was a great album. I'm really enjoying it. It just came out, I think, last week. It's excellent musician, Pie Corner Audio. AKA Martin Jenkins, prolific. He's always releasing something, but I really like this collaboration that he's done with Andy Bell of Ride. I played the single that dropped, and now the full album has come out, so I'll try to check in with you guys, but if not, have a great rest of the week. It's always an honor and pleasure to spend 2 hours with you every week. I'm here Wednesdays 1 to 3, of course. So without further ado, let's listen to Pie Corner Audio featuring Andy Bell next on Be Here Now on ZBC.

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Hold it. Release. The hustle and bustle of everyday life can be a bit overwhelming. 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

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And there's no sea deeper than the piss of the bottle, and none speaks the truth like the drunk. 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And there's no sea deeper than the piss of the bottle, and none speaks the truth like the drunk. Whiskey runs through me like a sorrowful river. 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And there's no sea deeper than the piss of the bottle, and none speaks the truth like the drunk. Whiskey runs through me like a sorrowful river. I'm down on my knees and I'm sunk. Smashed and dishevelled, of course they did wreck us. Poisoned by our own bitter cup. Stumbling and hoping inside I was lonely. I'm sick and I'm down and I'm drunk. And there's no sea deeper than the piss of the bottle, and none speaks the truth like the drunk. Whiskey runs through me like a sorrowful river. I'm down on my knees and I'm sunk.

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0: The instrumental that you're hearing in the background is by the Astros, and it is called Spacewalk. Before this, we heard from the Shades of Night and Fluctuation. Oh, this one's so good. I think I'm going to restart it.
1: You got to turn on, tune in, and drop out. Experience the mind-expanding powers of acid. It's psychedelic, baby. That's...
0: Yeah, that too. So the Shades of Night. Fluctuation. We heard from the Perpetual Motion Workshop before the Shades of Night with Infiltrate Your Mind. A band called Angry did a track called Walk in the Sun. The Lively Ones did their rendition of Pipeline. Before that, The Haunted, with the classic here. Beloved track called 125, and we began with the Count 5 and Psychotic Reaction. Next up, you're going to hear the Premieres, and it is the same band that... That did the garage rock classic Farmer John. But this is going to be... It's going to be them when a little bit later when they got a little more psychedelic. Stay tuned.

All right, the first song you heard on in that set was by the Premiers, and it was entitled Get On This Plane. We then heard from the Starfires and their song I Never Loved Her. We then heard from a band called Banner Green. And a song called Gliding Ride. Chocolate Watch Band in there, covering the Kinks. And we ended up with a band called The Fantastic Zoo. And their song, Light Show. Next up, you're going to hear a band called Beggar's Opera. Here you go.

All right, what do we hear on that set? That instrumental you just heard was by a band called Logic Circuit. The track was called Motocross. I love how they blend some banjo in with all the psychedelic guitar. It's good stuff. We heard two in a row by The Factory. I think there were at least two bands in the U.S. in the mid-60s called The Factory. This was a British band called The Factory. You heard both sides of their single, I think. No, they put out two singles, I believe. But we heard Path Through the Forest and the B-side, simply entitled Gone. And we began with Beggar's Opera, the song Past and Present. All right, got 2 minutes left. I'm going to leave you with a song by Flower Power. Yes, there actually was a band in the late 60s called Flower Power, and they sounded like this. Stay tuned. Stay tuned for Uncut Gems coming up in just 2 minutes. 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

Hello, hello, welcome back to, you know the show, Uncut Gems, the best show, I say it every week, the best show on FM radio, it's also, you know, just, it might also be the only one at this point. God, I'm just kidding, there are other shows before, and there will be other shows after this one, whether you're coming from Psychotic Reactions, the previous show, or if you stay after this to listen to The Robot. Like a freak. I'm just kidding. That's your thing. I got music. I got stuff to play for you guys. I showed you two songs in the beginning there. I played Street Life by Roxy Music and Weekend Wars by MGMT. Some good picks. Roxy Music is a band that I got put onto by my girlfriend, which is pretty cool. I'm going to see her next week. So there will be no Uncut Gems next week because I'm going to San Francisco to see... Shout out, Nora. Yeah. Got more music. Got more stuff. Yeah, enjoy.

Hello, welcome back. The show is Uncut Gems, of course. The best show. I keep saying it. I feel like I didn't say the name of the show on the last time I spoke. But I showed you three songs there. That was Anyway the Wind Blows by the Mothers of Invention. I showed you Ride Into the Sun by the Velvet Underground. And then I showed you Medicine by Lovin'. Good stuff, good music. I don't know, I kind of sensed a theme in some of this... some of this music about, like, some of the lyrics are kind of about, like living in a city. I think the first song was called Street Life. Ride Into the Sun has, you know, the lyrics about, you know, it's not easy living in the city. This is completely on accident. I was just kind of picking a bunch of music that I like. Uncut Gems, if you will. Underrated tracks from some, you know, maybe some popular artists. I feel like the show has evolved beyond that. But yeah. Music. Uncut Gems. 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

Welcome back. Uncut Gems. I showed you three songs there. I played Len, Steal My Sunshine. It's a pretty good song. Probably not an uncut gem, but I like it a lot. I also showed you Here We Are by Neutral Milk Hotel. I didn't know that they had an album that came out in 2023 that's like not just like old demos. It's like, it's almost an EP. It's pretty short. Pretty good stuff. Sounds very different from, you know, In the Airplane, Over the Sea. I also played you Elegia by New Order. It's like this instrumental track off of their third album that I really like, Low Life. It's really good. It's one of the first albums I got on vinyl. This isn't that copy, but I found a vinyl copy that I played here in the studio for you guys. We're about at the halfway point of the show. I got some more, you know, uncut gems to play, basically. Thank you. Uncut gems.

Hello, hello, welcome back. You're listening to the best show. The most, I think I've played for you a lot of different stuff. It's the most varied show on FM radio, if you could say that. I started off, I showed you Valoria by the Pixies. A good song off of their 1998 EP and then album, Bossa Nova. Then I showed you Back of Love by Echo and the Bunnymen. Good song. Good band. Cooking by Duster, which I, you know, I thought was like a calm song that would lead into the crazy Danny Brown track, Ain't It Funny, which comes off of an album that is almost 10 years old. It's pretty cool. It's called Atrocity Exhibition, named after a Joy Division song, which I think is cool because I feel like I play Joy Division every week on the show. Danny Brown is a fan of Joy Division, much like me. Good album. He also samples Atrocity Exhibition on that album, which is cool. Pretty cool. More music. I come towards the end of the show, actually. This might be my last read-off, but thank you for listening. It's been really fun. I feel like I've played a good set, and yeah. I love you guys. Thank you for listening.

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This is the end of the show. I'm 1 minute short, so I figured I'd just kind of talk about the songs I just showed you. That was Primal by Slow Dive, Forever by Alex G, and good music. Two little songs to bookend the show. Thank you guys for listening. 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
1: 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I'm Audrey and this is The Infernal Swing. 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Here it is.